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4: Northwest Georgia weather.
5: Partly cloudy, slight chances for showers and storms. We'll drop it back to the mid-70s. Sunday showers and thunderstorms become likely later in the day. Mostly sunny, getting up to around 90. The heat index near 100. Sunday night, showers and thunderstorms will take us into the latter part of the evening. Then we'll hold on to the showers into the overnight. Could hear some thunder, low 69 degrees. Chances for some rain Monday. Jeff Eno from the

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6: Northwest Georgia weather.
7: Spray shower or thunderstorm possible, partly cloudy, mid-70s. Sunday, showers and thunderstorms become likely later in the day, mostly sunny up to around 90. The heat index close to 100. Sunday night, into the latter part of the evening, showers and storms. Then we keep the showers around into the overnight. We could hear thunder, low 69 degrees. Scattered showers and storms are possible for our Monday. I'm Jeff Eno from the Weather Channel.

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2: Northwest Georgia weather.
3: Partly cloudy, slight chances for showers and storms. We'll drop it back to the mid-70s. Sunday showers and thunderstorms become likely later in the day. Mostly sunny, getting up to around 90. The heat index near 100. Sunday night, showers and thunderstorms will take us into the latter part of the evening. Then we'll hold on to the showers into the overnight. Could hear some thunder, low 69 degrees. Chances for some rain Monday. Jeff Eno from the Weather Channel.

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4: Northwest Georgia weather.
5: Rain shower, thunderstorm possible, partly cloudy, mid-70s. Sunday, showers and thunderstorms become likely later in the day, mostly sunny up to around 90. The heat index close to 100. Sunday night, into the latter part of the evening, showers and storms. Then we keep the showers around into the overnight. We could hear thunder, low 69 degrees. Scattered showers and storms are possible for our Monday. I'm Jeff Eno from the Weather Channel.

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3: Northwest Georgia weather.
5: Partly cloudy, slight chances for showers and storms. We'll drop it back to the mid-70s. Sunday showers and thunderstorms become likely later in the day. Mostly sunny, getting up to around 90. The heat index near 100. Sunday night, showers and thunderstorms will take us into the latter part of the evening. Then we'll hold on to the showers into the overnight. Could hear some thunder, low 69 degrees. Chances for some rain Monday. Jeff Eno from the Weather Channel.

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6: Northwest Georgia weather.
7: Rain shower or thunderstorm possible, partly cloudy, mid-70s. Sunday, showers and thunderstorms become likely later in the day, mostly sunny up to around 90. The heat index close to 100. Sunday night, into the latter part of the evening, showers and storms. Then we keep the showers around into the overnight. We could hear thunder, low 69 degrees. Scattered showers and storms are possible for our Monday. I'm Jeff Eno from the Weather Channel.

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8: Northwest Georgia weather.
9: Partly cloudy, slight chances for showers and storms. We'll drop it back to the mid-70s. Sunday showers and thunderstorms become likely later in the day. Mostly sunny, getting up to around 90. The heat index near 100. Sunday night, showers and thunderstorms will take us into the latter part of the evening. Then we'll hold on to the showers into the overnight. Could hear some thunder, low 69 degrees. Chances for some rain Monday. Jeff Eno from the Weather Channel.
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3: Northwest Georgia weather.
4: Rain shower, thunderstorm possible, partly cloudy, mid-70s. Sunday, showers and thunderstorms become likely later in the day, mostly sunny up to around 90. The heat index close to 100. Sunday night, into the latter part of the evening, showers and storms. Then we keep the showers around into the overnight. We could hear thunder, low 69 degrees. Scattered showers and storms are possible for our Monday. I'm Jeff Eno from the Weather Channel.

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7: Northwest Georgia weather.
8: Partly cloudy, slight chances for showers and storms. We'll drop it back to the mid-70s. Sunday, showers and thunderstorms become likely later in the day. Mostly sunny, getting up to around 90. The heat index near 100. Sunday night, showers and thunderstorms will take us into the latter part of the evening. Then we'll hold on to the showers into the overnight. Could hear some thunder, low 69 degrees. Chances for some rain Monday. Jeff Eno from the Weather Channel.

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6: Northwest Georgia weather.
7: Rain shower or thunderstorm possible, partly cloudy, mid-70s. Sunday, showers and thunderstorms become likely later in the day, mostly sunny up to around 90. The heat index close to 100. Sunday night, into the latter part of the evening, showers and storms. Then we keep the showers around into the overnight. We could hear thunder, low 69 degrees. Scattered showers and storms are possible for our Monday. I'm Jeff Eno from the Weather Channel.

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6: Northwest Georgia weather.
7: Partly cloudy, slight chances for showers and storms. We'll drop it back to the mid-70s. Sunday showers and thunderstorms become likely later in the day. Mostly sunny, getting up to around 90. The heat index near 100. Sunday night, showers and thunderstorms will take us into the latter part of the evening. Then we'll hold on to the showers into the overnight. Could hear some thunder, low 69 degrees. Chances for some rain Monday. Jeff Eno from the Weather Channel.

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6: Northwest Georgia weather.
7: Rain shower, thunderstorm possible, partly cloudy, mid-70s. Sunday, showers and thunderstorms become likely later in the day, mostly sunny up to around 90. The heat index close to 100. Sunday night, into the latter part of the evening, showers and storms. Then we keep the showers around into the overnight. We could hear thunder, low 69 degrees. Scattered showers and storms are possible for our Monday. I'm Jeff Eno from the Weather Channel.
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5: Northwest Georgia weather.
6: Partly cloudy, slight chances for showers and storms. We'll drop it back to the mid-70s. Sunday showers and thunderstorms become likely later in the day. Mostly sunny, getting up to around 90. The heat index near 100. Sunday night, showers and thunderstorms will take us into the latter part of the evening. Then we'll hold on to the showers into the overnight. Could hear some thunder, low 69 degrees. Chances for some rain Monday. Jeff Eno from the Weather Channel.

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1: Fox News, I'm Deborah Valentine. The New York Knicks are NBA champions after beating the San Antonio Spurs 94-90 in Game 5 of the NBA Finals. This sound courtesy of ABC.
2: Fans, this is not a dream. Your long, long wait has ended. Go ahead and cry. After 53 years, the Knicks are finally NBA champions once again.
1: Knicks captain Jalen Brunson named MVP. New York City Mayor Zoran Mamdani announcing on X that the New York Knicks championship parade will be held on Thursday, June 18th, along New York City's Canyon of Heroes. President Trump announcing that he expects a 60-day peace deal with Iran to be signed today. Iran has expressed some skepticism, saying it may take several days for the performance-based memorandum of understanding to be signed. 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
5: Northwest Georgia. Rain shower, thunderstorm possible, partly cloudy, mid-70s. Sunday, showers and thunderstorms become likely later in the day, mostly sunny up to around 90. The heat index close to 100. Sunday night, into the latter part of the evening, showers and storms. Then we keep the showers around into the overnight. We could hear thunder, low 69 degrees. Scattered showers and storms are possible for our Monday. I'm Jeff Eno from the Weather Channel.

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8: Northwest Georgia weather.
9: Partly cloudy, slight chances for showers and storms. We'll drop it back to the mid-70s. Sunday showers and thunderstorms become likely later in the day. Mostly sunny, getting up to around 90. The heat index near 100. Sunday night, showers and thunderstorms will take us into the latter part of the evening. Then we'll hold on to the showers into the overnight. Could hear some thunder, low 69 degrees. Chances for some rain Monday. Jeff Eno from the Weather Channel.

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5: Northwest Georgia weather.
6: Gray shower or thunderstorm possible, partly cloudy, mid-70s. Sunday, showers and thunderstorms become likely later in the day, mostly sunny up to around 90. The heat index close to 100. Sunday night, into the latter part of the evening, showers and storms. Then we keep the showers around into the overnight. We could hear thunder, low 69 degrees. Scattered showers and storms are possible for our Monday. I'm Jeff Eno from the Weather Channel.
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4: Northwest Georgia.
5: Partly cloudy, slight chances for showers and storms. We'll drop it back to the mid-70s. Sunday showers and thunderstorms become likely later in the day. Mostly sunny, getting up to around 90. The heat index near 100. Sunday night, showers and thunderstorms will take us into the latter part of the evening. Then we'll hold on to the showers into the overnight. Could hear some thunder, low 69 degrees. Chances for some rain Monday. Jeff Eno from the Weather Channel.

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2: 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That's

Spring shower or thunderstorm possible, partly cloudy, mid-70s. Sunday, showers and thunderstorms become likely later in the day, mostly sunny up to around 90. The heat index close to 100. Sunday night, into the latter part of the evening, showers and storms. Then we keep the showers around into the overnight. We could hear thunder, low 69 degrees. Scattered showers and storms are possible for our Monday. I'm Jeff Eno from the Weather Channel.

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6: Northwest Georgia weather.
7: Mostly sunny, hot, and humid here again today to finish out the weekend. Scattered showers and storms expected later on this afternoon and evening. High temperatures around 90. Our heat index, however, could reach triple digits. Partly cloudy overnight. Tonight, temperatures drop down into the middle to upper 60s. Not as hot Monday, Tuesday. Part to mostly cloudy skies with a slight chance for a shower or storm both days. Low to mid 80s. I'm meteorologist Ken Boone at the Weather Channel.

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1: A 40 HP Johnson on a flat bottom metal boat. 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
4: Northwest Georgia weather.
5: Hot and humid for us here again today. Lots of sunshine. Scattered showers and storms expected later on this afternoon and into tonight. Temperatures all the way up to around 90 this afternoon, but our heat index could reach triple digits. Partly cloudy overnight, middle to upper 60s. Not as hot Monday and Tuesday. More clouds and sunshine. Slight chance for a shower storm both days. Highs low to mid 80s. I'm meteorologist Ken Boone at the Weather Channel.

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1: For something designed to be thrown away, plastic has an incredible ability to stick around. It's in shipping boxes, grocery aisles, and almost every takeout order. Over the last few decades, disposable, single-use plastic has quietly shifted from something occasional to an everyday item. And even as public frustration grows over the health and environmental impacts of plastics, global production is still climbing. 5 years ago, the world generated more than 460 million tons of plastic. That's more than the combined weight of every person on Earth. Go back almost 20 years and plastic production was half that number. Today, less than 10% of all plastic waste is recycled. For journalist Beth Gardner, the turning point came about 8 years ago when she learned that major oil companies were investing billions into expanding plastic production. That discovery became the foundation for her new book, Plastic Inc.
2: If you were an oil company, plastic basically gives you another source of income. So the price of oil and gas goes up, the price goes down. But if you're making plastic from it as well, you are padding your profits at the bottom. It's helped to keep, you know, some fracking wells going that would have otherwise shut down. And you're just padding your profits at the top as well when the cost is high.
1: In many ways, plastic is becoming part of the survival strategy for oil and gas companies. As electric vehicles, batteries, and renewable energy continue to grow, leaders are under pressure to find new profit models. Petrochemicals, which include plastics, has emerged as one of the biggest. And the scale of this build-out is hard to miss. Across parts of Texas, Louisiana, and Pennsylvania, huge industrial facilities, known as ethane crackers, run around the clock, turning fossil fuel byproducts into the chemical building blocks used to make plastic.
2: It's hugely polluting, and the carbon footprint is enormous. There's a new ethane cracker outside of Pittsburgh built by Shell Chemicals, subsidiary of the Shell Oil Company, and it's estimated to have the equivalent carbon footprint of more than 400,000 cars. Now, the other thing is that if you are someone who lives in the vicinity of one of these plants, whether it's an ethane cracker or another type of petrochemical

0: plant making different types of plastic, there is often a huge problem with very unhealthy emissions of all kinds of different chemicals, some of them carcinogenic.
1: Gardner feels that most people have been fed a much simpler version of the story. If plastic is a problem, just try to be better about recycling it. She says that this message has been extremely effective at shifting attention away from its negative effects.
0: It's been really successful, not only in pushing the idea of recycling as a way to sort of ease people's guilt and, you know, people's feelings of concern about plastic, but also to frame it as an issue of personal responsibility and consumer demand. So they've really sought very aggressively and very successfully to convince us that any problems that there are with excessive use of plastics and plastic wastes is our fault as consumers for demanding them, and also that the only problem there really to worry about is plastics that are improperly disposed of. So it's really sort of erasing the whole issue of excessive production as a problem in and of itself.
1: The reality is that most plastic is single use based on the current processing system we have. Some types are too expensive to process, while others are too complicated to sort. And in most cases, it's still cheaper to make new plastic than to reuse old material. Another question at the center of this debate is who actually pays for plastic after it's thrown away. Right now, much of that cost falls on local governments through trash collection, landfills, and recycling programs. Some states are now pushing extended producer responsibility laws that would shift more of that financial burden back onto the companies producing these items.
0: The idea of extended producer responsibility laws is to change that dynamic by putting the cost back onto the industry, the companies that are making and selling plastic, which would not only relieve a big fiscal burden on local and state governments, but would also begin to change the incentives for industry and maybe reduce some of the motivation that they have to make and sell more and more single-use plastic.
1: Gardner is quick to point out that this isn't about eliminating every form of plastic. Many medical devices, technologies, and safety products depend on the material. Her argument is that the conversation often gets distracted by those essential uses while ignoring the huge volume of disposable items that are being created purely for profit.
0: I think it's just important to remember that we can separate these things out, right? And that the essential uses can stay, but it doesn't mean that we need all of the unnecessary junk that we're throwing in the trash, you know, 5 minutes after it comes into our house.
1: Part of what makes this shift feel so normal is that many people don't remember what life was like before plastic. Decades ago, big companies like Coca-Cola operated large reusable networks where glass bottles were collected, cleaned, and refilled. Those systems disappeared, not because they stopped working, but because plastic bottles became more profitable.
0: It was cheaper for the company, but it wasn't cheaper in total. What happened was that Coke no longer had to deal with the empties, but local governments and state governments all across the country had to deal with the empties. So if this cost were pushed back onto the books of the company, that would change the equation of exactly how cheap plastic is, and which would in turn obviously change the equation of why it is used so frequently.
1: Gardner argues that plastic didn't take over modern life just because people loved the convenience. It grew because it creates massive profits for industry, even if many of the long-term invisible costs were pushed onto public systems and our environment. For many years, the conversation around plastics has been about individual consumer choices. The water bottle you buy, the plastic bags for shopping, the recycling bin you sort. Gardner says the bigger question is why private corporations are working so hard to make sure plastic keeps flowing in the first place. To learn more about this topic and our guest, journalist Beth Gardner, head to viewpointsradio.org. 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Our studio manager is Jay Silvers. I'm Gary Price.
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8: From late-night TV to TikTok feeds, political jokes are everywhere. Comedians help shape how many Americans process elections, politicians, and the constant news cycle. But at a time when people can barely agree on basic facts, what does political comedy even do anymore? Is it changing minds or just giving people another way to root for their side? Patrick Giammario, Associate Professor of Political Science at the University of North Carolina at Greensboro, says comedy and politics have long gone hand in hand.
9: We can go all the way back to the ancient Greeks, where there would be, we have some famous playwrights, in particular Aristophanes, who's a comic playwright who would write plays and put on plays that would make fun of the Athenian democracy, the role of leaders, of the role of war fighting, and whether or not going to war was a good idea or not. And, you know, the form that laughing at politics has taken throughout history has changed. I mean, like I said, you can kind of think about comedy in the ancients, kind of the role of humor and wit become more important kind of in the early modern period and modern period and all the way up to the present, where we have nightly entertainment oriented around making fun of politicians and political events.
8: In the U.S., political satire dates back to the country's founding. Benjamin Franklin used humor to criticize British rule, and by the 1800s, political cartoons were helping shape public opinion at a time when many adults couldn't read. However, the biggest change happened in the 1970s, when Johnny Carson brought political jokes into mainstream late-night TV during Watergate.
10: There was a time when everyone read their local paper, they had it delivered to their doorstep, everybody, you know, watched the same couple channels on TV, everybody watched Johnny Carson, and then they talk about it the next day at the water cooler and so forth. And so if Johnny Carson did make political jokes, they would have to be the kinds of political jokes that were palatable to a general audience. And so there was probably less polarization in terms of both news coverage, topics, and also the kinds of jokes that were deemed acceptable.
8: That's Anthony Fowler, a professor in the Harris School of Public Policy at the University of Chicago. He says that with the sheer number of traditional and social media outlets available now, audiences can easily find political comedy that aligns with their views and beliefs. And the people who tend to break through are often the ones who pick a side and stick to it.
10: It used to be the case that if you saw a comedian, it was because one of a few outlets put them on TV. You know, Comedy Central or HBO decided that this person was funny enough and acceptable enough for mass consumption. And now there are many more and easier ways to find comedians that you like and so forth. So I think what's the state of political comedy? Like, in some ways, it's good in that it's easier for comedians to get out there and have their voices heard. It's easier for consumers to find things that interest them. But it also means that we're in this highly polarized era where at the water cooler, there's nobody, you can't say like, oh, hey, did you catch that special last night or whatever, right? Nobody's watching the same thing. People are segmented.
8: Many of today's most popular late night hosts and comedians have also taken a very clear position against President Trump. He's been the center of political satire for years, but the volume of content has only grown during his second term. But after years of the same punchlines, some people say the material is starting to feel a little worn out.
9: Until, I would say, the 2024 election, there had been this kind of theory on the left, kind of the broad center left in this country, kind of from the Democratic Party through kind of big media, Hollywood, which said that the way to beat Trump was to laugh at him, especially around 2016. This huge proliferation of political satire programs on networks like Comedy Central, but then also the elevation of political comedians to programs that had previously been fairly unpolitical. So the biggest example of this would be Stephen Colbert. And this really persisted for about a decade, right? Again, this kind of faith that I think many on the center left had that if we only laugh at him, he'll go away.
8: Clearly, that plan didn't work. But big names like Stephen Colbert and Jimmy Kimmel continue to make Trump a central part of their monologues. But they're also dealing with a level of political backlash that feels different than before. CBS announced last summer that it was canceling Colbert's show, and the last episode recently aired. Meanwhile, Kimmel's been accused by the president and first lady of inciting violence over jokes he made before the White House correspondents' dinner. Beyond the blowback and the headlines, a bigger question remains. Are audiences actually enjoying this content?
9: This is a moment in which Colbert and Kimmel and basically kind of any of these big media, any of these comedians who are hosted on big media platforms who have staked out an oppositional attitude towards Trump are quite weak. This isn't to say that there aren't folks sort of pushing back on these things, right? Of course, you know, Kimmel sort of famously saved his job about 6 months ago when there was kind of this mass uprising of anger in the aftermath of Disney or ABC kind of temporarily canceling his or postponing putting his show on hiatus after being attacked by the administration. But I think on the whole, I think the Trump administration is attacking these programs at a moment when they've already become quite weak, when the popular social base supporting them just simply isn't what it was a decade ago.
8: Over the last 10 years, the popularity of late-night TV has lost ground to streaming and short-form platforms like YouTube and TikTok. But regardless of views and ratings, Giammario and Fowler argue that politicians may disagree with or even condemn jokes made at their expense, but they shouldn't use their power or influence to silence them. Just one day after Trump called for Kimmel's firing on Truth Social, the FCC announced a review of all of ABC's broadcast licenses. To some critics, the timing felt hard to ignore. In a country built around free speech protections, the debate ultimately goes beyond comedy. It's about whether people can publicly mock those in power without fearing retribution.
10: Just a legal, principled First Amendment kind of argument, which is we certainly would not want to live in a world where government officials were explicitly censoring or silencing any kind of speech that they don't like, whether it's comedy or something else. I think that is a concerning trend. If there's an explicit effort from government officials to silence people and censor people in general, if on the other hand, Trump is just kind of reacting and sharing his opinion and saying like, oh, I don't find Jimmy Kimmel very funny and here's why. I don't see anything obviously wrong with that. And if Jimmy Kimmel's ratings have gone down because everyone who's moderate to conservative stopped watching him, then it kind of makes sense that the network would not want to continue the show.
8: And while audiences are entitled to support or not support any political comedy they choose, Giammario believes conservatives may come to regret pushing back against comedians the way they have.
9: While the Trump administration and its allies may be sort of celebrating the cancellation of Stephen Colbert and Colbert's program and perhaps salivating at the prospect of getting Jimmy Kimmel off the air, this might be something that they come to regret. Much of the laughter that was produced by political comedy, particularly during the first Trump term, kind of has functioned less to weaken Trump and his allies and actually sort of diffuses many tensions and frustrations that everyday citizens have with politicians, with the political system, with the economic situation. And it diffuses them in kind of a safe manner. People are kind of frustrated with the way politics is. They go watch a political comedy show, they laugh a little bit, and they go to bed, and they're kind of relaxed, right? And if you sort of take that release valve away from them by canceling or threatening political comedians on ABC or CBS, now all of a sudden people don't have a kind of safe, quote-unquote, safe way to sort of release that energy and frustration and tension.
8: At its best, political comedy offers more than just a distraction from today's political climate. It helps make sense of a complicated moment, holds power to account, and offers people a different way to engage with the news.
9: The ability to make fun of and laugh at the expense of powerful political figures and institutions is an essential feature of any sort of free political culture, right? Comedy makes entrenched hierarchies of power and conventional patterns of acting, you know, it makes them appear ridiculous, at least for a moment. And so this is a way in which citizens kind of break out of established habits of seeing, hearing, and thinking about the world. And because it's an experience through which it becomes possible to kind of see ourselves and one another in new ways, I think it's essential to any kind of democratic political project of building a more equal and just and fair society.
8: To find out more about Patrick Giammario, Anthony Fowler, and all of our featured guests, visit viewpointsradio.org. 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This segment was written and produced by Grace Galanti. Our executive producer is Amira Zaveri. Our studio manager is Jay Silvers. I'm Marty Peterson.
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15: This is Viewpoints Explained. I'm Ebony McMorris. More couples are adding an extra item to their wedding to-do list: premarital counseling. A recent survey by The Knot found that out of 17,000 engaged or just married couples, about a third went to couples therapy. For Gen Zers, this number is higher at 39%, and the demand is growing. Data from mental health tech company Headway shows that family and couples therapy appointments increased by more than 50% over the last 2 years. Once seen as a last-ditch effort to save a failing marriage, couples therapy is now viewed as a way to maintain a healthy and happy partnership. And it's not just about avoiding divorce. Many people say they don't want to repeat the patterns they saw in their parents' marriages. One upside is that therapy offers a neutral and supportive space to have difficult conversations about common relationship issues like where money is being spent or how couples talk to each other in moments of conflict. Experts say that while premarital therapy can fix a relationship, it can help couples gain the right tools as they move into this next chapter. And for a growing number of young people, it's becoming just as important as picking a venue or choosing what's on the menu. That's Viewpoints Explained for this week. More in a moment.
16: Welcome to Culture Crash, where we examine what's new and old in entertainment. So often, when it comes to pop culture, it's all about what's shiny and new. Trailers for the biggest movies of the summer, push notifications for a new show, and billboards boasting about the latest albums from music's hottest stars. But there is, of course, a beauty in going back and revisiting an old favorite. For instance, did you know that Breaking Bad is just still streaming on Netflix? I often cite it as my favorite show of all time, and it was recently calling to me from its little window for a rewatch. The series, which ran from 2008 to 2013, aired just 62 episodes, but managed to become one of TV's biggest successes of all time. The series won 16 Primetime Emmy Awards, including 2 for Outstanding Drama Series, as well as 4 for Bryan Cranston, 3 for Aaron Paul, and 2 for Anna Gunn. Breaking Bad also gave audiences what I consider to be the greatest single season of all time, with its 5th and final. Endings can be tricky for shows. Audiences are often in love with the long game on TV, and seem to balk at endings more than they embrace them. But Breaking Bad, with all of its intricate plots and richly satisfying characters, is an absolute exception to that trend. All 16 episodes in its final season serve a purpose, and not a note is missing. The season aired over 2 years, and even that somehow worked out in the show's favor, with its stunning mid-season cliffhanger keeping audiences on edge for 11 long months in 2012 and 2013. The show's final three episodes, Ozymandias, Granite State, and Felina, defied audience expectations for plotting, climaxing earlier than we expected, and then paying that off with an icy penultimate episode and a second climax of a series finale. Revisiting it all these years later proves just how right critics and audiences were to celebrate the show's ending so thoroughly. And it's always just sitting there on our TVs, waiting to be devoured all over again. I'm Evan Rook.
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18: Fox News, I'm Deborah Valentine. New York Knicks captain Jalen Brunson named MVP after the Knicks won the NBA Finals Championship in Game 5 Saturday night, 94-90.
19: Every time I got the ball, all I could think about is all the hours in the summer. 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
18: Sound courtesy of ABC, Brunson scored 45 points. New York City's victory parade is planned for Thursday, June 18th, according to Mayor Mamdani. President Trump has announced that he expects a 60-day peace deal with Iran to be signed today. Iran has expressed some doubt, saying it may take several days for the performance-based memorandum of understanding to be signed. White House officials say it includes reopening the Strait of Hormuz. 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
5: Northwest Georgia weather.
6: Mostly sunny, hot and humid here again today to finish out the weekend. Scattered showers and storms expected later on this afternoon and evening. High temperatures around 90. Our heat index, however, could reach triple digits. Partly cloudy overnight. Tonight, temperatures drop down into the middle to upper 60s. Not as hot Monday, Tuesday. Part that are mostly cloudy skies with a slight chance for a shower or storm both days. Low to mid 80s. I'm meteorologist Ken Boone at the Weather Channel. K-

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7: Hot and humid for us here again today. Lots of sunshine. Scattered showers and storms expected later on this afternoon and into tonight. Temperatures all the way up to around 90 this afternoon, but our heat index could reach triple digits. Partly cloudy overnight, middle to upper 60s. Not as hot Monday and Tuesday. More clouds and sunshine. Slight chance for a shower storm both days. Highs low to mid 80s. I'm meteorologist Ken Boone at the Weather Channel.

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1: Fox News, I'm Paul Stevens. The New York Knicks defeat the San Antonio Spurs 94-90. They win the NBA championship. Jalen Brunson on the Knicks taking series MVP, putting up 45 on Saturday.
2: I'm in awe. I don't know. Whenever someone counters out, we find a way to come back and do something about it.
1: And that's courtesy ABC. The Knicks win the series 4-1, their first NBA title in 53 years. Meantime, the U.S. Army is celebrating a big birthday today.
3: The Army commemorating the milestone. Army senior leaders will host the 251st Army birthday cake cutting and reenlistment ceremony at the Pentagon, the action-packed military experience at Summerall Field at Joint Base Meyer-Henderson Hall in Arlington, Virginia.
1: Fox's Jeff Manasso. President Trump and world leaders getting ready for the G7 summit this week in Geneva. 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
10: Northwest Georgia weather.
11: Mostly sunny, hot and humid here again today to finish out the weekend. Scattered showers and storms expected later on this afternoon and evening. High temperatures around 90. Our heat index, however, could reach triple digits. Partly cloudy overnight. Tonight, temperatures drop down into the middle to upper 60s. Not as hot Monday, Tuesday. Part of the mostly cloudy skies with a slight chance for a shower or storm both days. Low to mid 80s. I'm meteorologist Ken Boone at the Weather Channel.

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8: Hot and humid for us here again today. Lots of sunshine, scattered showers and storms expected later on this afternoon and into tonight. Temperatures all the way up to around 90 this afternoon, but our heat index could reach triple digits. Partly cloudy overnight, middle to upper 60s. Not as hot Monday and Tuesday. More clouds and sunshine. Slight chance for a shower or storm both days. Highs low to mid 80s. I'm meteorologist Ken Boone at the Weather Channel. Hey.

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10: Northwest Georgia weather.
11: Mostly sunny, hot and humid here again today to finish out the weekend. Scattered showers and storms expected later on this afternoon and evening. High temperatures around 90. Our heat index, however, could reach triple digits. Partly cloudy overnight. Tonight, temperatures drop down into the middle to upper 60s. Not as hot Monday, Tuesday. Partly to mostly cloudy skies with a slight chance for a shower or storm both days. Low to mid 80s. I'm meteorologist Ken Boone at the Weather Channel.

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13: Showers and storms will move through during this afternoon. The high today around 90. That heat index may approach 100, though, when you factor in the humidity. And there will be another round of showers and thunderstorms during this evening with breaks in the clouds overnight at a low of 69. Just a slight chance for a shower storm on Monday, otherwise sunny with a high of 84. And a few more isolated thunderstorms on Tuesdays. The high approaches 83 degrees. I'm Jeff Marr from the Weather Channel.

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14: Mostly sunny, hot, and humid here again today to finish out the weekend. Scattered showers and storms expected later on this afternoon and evening. High temperatures around 90. Our heat index, however, could reach triple digits. Partly cloudy overnight. Tonight, temperatures drop down into the middle to upper 60s. Not as hot Monday, Tuesday. Part to mostly cloudy skies with a slight chance for a shower or storm both days. Low to mid 80s. I'm meteorologist Ken Boone at the Weather Channel.

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9: Showers and storms will move through during this afternoon. The high today around 90. That heat index may approach 100, though, when you factor in the humidity. And there will be another round of showers and thunderstorms during this evening with breaks in the clouds overnight and a low of 69. Just a slight chance for a shower storm on Monday, otherwise sunny with a high of 84. And a few more isolated thunderstorms on Tuesdays. The high approaches 83 degrees. I'm Jeff Marr from the Weather Channel.

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4: Showers and storms will mow through during this afternoon. The high today around 90. That heat index may approach 100, though, when you factor in the humidity. And there will be another round of showers and thunderstorms during this evening with breaks in the clouds overnight and a low of 69. Just a slight chance for a shower storm on Monday, otherwise sunny with a high of 84. And a few more isolated thunderstorms on Tuesdays. The high approaches 83 degrees. I'm Jeff Maher from the Weather Channel.

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5: Northwest Georgia weather.
6: Showers and storms will mow through during this afternoon. The high today around 90. That heat index may approach 100 though when you factor in the humidity. And there'll be another round of showers and thunderstorms during this evening with breaks in the clouds overnight and a low of 69. Just a slight chance for a shower storm on Monday, otherwise sunny with a high of 84. And a few more isolated thunderstorms on Tuesdays. The high approaches 83 degrees. I'm Jeff Marr from the Weather Channel.

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8: Northwest Georgia weather.
9: Showers and storms will mow through during this afternoon. The high today around 90. That heat index may approach 100, though, when you factor in the humidity. And there will be another round of showers and thunderstorms during this evening with breaks in the clouds overnight and a low of 69. Just a slight chance for a shower storm on Monday, otherwise sunny with a high of 84. And a few more isolated thunderstorms on Tuesdays. The high approaches 83 degrees. I'm Jeff Marr from the Weather Channel.

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1: weather. Showers and thunderstorms will be possible for the rest of the afternoon on this Sunday with a high near 90 and a heat index into the upper 90s. And more rain will fall into the evening with breaks in the clouds overnight and a low dropping to 69. Tomorrow cooler with a slight chance for a thunderstorm, otherwise some sun during the afternoon with a high of 84 and a few isolated showers and thunderstorms on Tuesdays. The high eventually hits 83. I'm Jeff Marr.

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9: Northwest Georgia weather.
10: Showers and storms will move through during this afternoon. The high today around 90. That heat index may approach 100, though, when you factor in the humidity. And there will be another round of showers and thunderstorms during this evening with breaks in the clouds overnight at a low of 69. Just a slight chance for a shower storm on Monday, otherwise sunny with a high of 84. And a few more isolated thunderstorms on Tuesdays. The high approaches 83 degrees. I'm Jeff Marr from the Weather Channel.

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7: Showers and thunderstorms will be possible for the rest of the afternoon on this Sunday with a high near 90 and a heat index into the upper 90s. And more rain will fall into the evening with breaks in the clouds overnight and a low dropping to 69. Tomorrow, cooler with a slight chance for a thunderstorm, otherwise some sun during the afternoon with a high of 84 and a few isolated showers and thunderstorms on Tuesdays. The high eventually hits 83. I'm Jeff Marr from the Weather Channel.

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12: Showers and thunderstorms will be possible for the rest of the afternoon on this Sunday with a high near 90 and a heat index into the upper 90s. And more rain will fall into the evening with breaks in the clouds overnight and a low dropping to 69. Tomorrow, cooler with a slight chance for a thunderstorm, otherwise some sun during the afternoon with a high of 84 and a few isolated showers and thunderstorms on Tuesdays. The high eventually hits 83. I'm Jeff Marr from the Weather Channel.

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4: 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Top of the hill on the Highway 53 Spur in Calhoun.
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12: Showers and thunderstorms will be possible for the rest of the afternoon on this Sunday with a high near 90 and a heat index into the upper 90s. And more rain will fall into the evening with breaks in the clouds overnight and a low dropping to 69. Tomorrow, cooler with a slight chance for a thunderstorm, otherwise some sun during the afternoon with a high of 84 and a few isolated showers and thunderstorms on Tuesdays. The high eventually hits 83. I'm Jeff Marr from the Weather Channel.
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7: Showers and thunderstorms will be possible for the rest of the afternoon on this Sunday with a high near 90 and a heat index into the upper 90s. And more rain will fall into the evening with breaks in the clouds overnight and a low dropping to 69. Tomorrow, cooler with a slight chance for a thunderstorm, otherwise some sun during the afternoon with a high of 84 and a few isolated showers and thunderstorms on Tuesdays. The high eventually hits 83. I'm Jeff Marr from the Weather Channel.

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7: Northwest Georgia weather.
8: Pretty much a lull in the rain coming. Once the showers and storms move out tonight, we are going to see pretty much just hints of rain all the way through Wednesday. And then we'll bring back better chances by Thursday. We will see partly cloudy skies eventually tonight, run it back to 68. Monday, stray shower, thunderstorm for the afternoon, mostly sunny and 83. Stray showers and storms Monday night. Jeff Eno from the Weather Channel.

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6: Showers and thunderstorms take us into the latter part of the evening. Then things taper off greatly. Partly cloudy will fall back to 68. Monday, mostly sunny. Maybe a stray shower or thunderstorm for the afternoon, headed up to 83. Monday night, slight chance for showers and storms. Mostly cloudy and 63. Stray variety showers and thunderstorms again for Tuesday. Jeff Eno from the Weather Channel.

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13: Pretty much a lull in the rain coming. Once the showers and storms move out tonight, we are going to see pretty much just hints of rain all the way through Wednesday. And then we'll bring back better chances by Thursday. We will see partly cloudy skies eventually tonight. Run it back to 68. Monday, stray shower, thunderstorm for the afternoon. Mostly sunny and 83. Stray showers and storms Monday night. Jeff Eno from the West.

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6: Northwest Georgia weather.
7: Showers and thunderstorms take us into the latter part of the evening. Then things taper off greatly. Partly cloudy will fall back to 68. Monday, mostly sunny. Maybe a stray shower or thunderstorm for the afternoon. Headed up to 83. Monday night, slight chance for showers and storms. Mostly cloudy and 63. Stray variety showers and thunderstorms again for Tuesday. Jeff Eno from the Weather Channel.

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0: 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Northwest
1: Georgia weather. Pretty much a lull in the rain coming. Once the showers and storms move out tonight, we are going to see pretty much just hints of rain all the way through Wednesday. And then we'll bring back better chances by Thursday. We will see partly cloudy skies eventually tonight, run it back to 68. Monday, stray shower, thunderstorm for the afternoon, mostly sunny and 83. Stray showers and storms Monday night. Jeff Eno from the Weather Channel.

This is a severe thunderstorm warning for Catoosa County, Murray County, Walker County, and Whitfield County, effective until 6:28 p.m.

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10: Showers and thunderstorms take us into the latter part of the evening, then things taper off greatly. Partly cloudy will fall back to 68. Monday, mostly sunny, maybe a stray shower or thunderstorm for the afternoon, headed up to 83. Monday night, slight chance for showers and storms, mostly cloudy and 63. Stray variety showers and thunderstorms again for Tuesday. Jeff Eno from the Weather Channel.

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10: Northwest Georgia weather.
11: Like chances for showers, hang around, but we are pretty much done with the bulk of the rain. Partly cloudy, we'll run it back to the upper 60s. Monday, mostly sunny, up to 83. Stray shower, thunderstorm for the afternoon. Monday night, mostly cloudy, 63 the overnight low, and a slight chance for showers and storms. Stray variety showers and storms Tuesday. Better chances for rain by Thursday. Jeff Eno from the Weather Channel.
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7: We will hold on to a slight chance for showers, but not for very long. We'll see partly cloudy skies running back to the upper 60s. Monday, stray shower, thunderstorm for the afternoon, mostly sunny, headed up to 83. Monday night, mostly cloudy, 63 the overnight low, maybe stray showers and storms. And then Tuesday, a slight chance for showers and storms, partly sunny, high of 81. I'm Jeff Eno from the Weather Channel.

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2: 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Northwest Georgia weather.
3: My chances for showers hang around, but we are pretty much done with the bulk of the rain. Partly cloudy, we'll run it back to the upper 60s. Monday, mostly sunny, up to 83. Stray shower, thunderstorm for the afternoon. Monday night, mostly cloudy, 63 the overnight low, and a slight chance for showers and storms. Stray variety showers and storms Tuesday. Better chances for rain by Thursday. Jeff Eno from the Weather Channel.

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6: Northwest Georgia weather.
7: We will hold on to a slight chance for showers, but not for very long. We'll see partly cloudy skies running back to the upper 60s. Monday, stray shower, thunderstorm for the afternoon, mostly sunny, headed up to 83. Monday night, mostly cloudy, 63 the overnight low, maybe stray showers and storms. And then Tuesday, a slight chance for showers and storms, partly sunny, high of 81. I'm Jeff Eno from the Weather Channel.